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2: Yes, it's always good to see you and hang out with you, Steve. Thoroughly enjoy it. And also, all of our audience out there, you guys are awesome. My longtime listeners, welcome back to another great episode of the Road to Retirement Show. Really appreciate you, Steve. We did an event recently, Social Security and Income Planning Workshop. By the way, folks, make sure you check our calendar at limehousefinancial.com for upcoming events. Okay. You need to be at these. They're very beneficial for you. But I was at this event and a gentleman came up to me and he's like, "Hey, I listen to you on the radio all the time." And he's like, "Hey, you look like you sound." And I said,
1: that's a compliment, man.
2: I really appreciated it. And I thanked him for being a long time listener and actually, you know, hearing the show for a while and then, hearing me talk about these events, he said that's what kind of got him in is, he wanted to come meet us in person, learn more about what we do and hear the subject matter. And he scheduled an appointment with us. So we're on our way to potentially, you know, onboarding a new client, because of that. But anyway, longtime listeners, you guys are great. Really appreciate you. And if you're new to the show, welcome in the Road to Retirement Show with Limehouse Financial. I'm Tripp Limehouse. And this is, really, you know, important. I think that we talk about things that are hidden and silent threats and maybe the question, you know, that everyone's asking or not asking, you know?
1: Yeah. Oh, yeah. Well, so we're talking a little bit about the cyclospora, right? I mean, the lettuce thing and the disease and the parasite that comes with it. And I mean, I'm not trying to make fun of it, but because it certainly is a problem. But what we're going to find out
2: is... It's like a crisis, though. I mean, it's been a crisis for people.
1: Sure. They get sick from foods they thought were healthy. It's what actually got me thinking about tainted money plans. What do you think?
2: Oh, yeah.
1: Tainted money plans. Stuff that looks good on the surface, but bad underneath. Can it happen in a retirement plan, Tripp, in your experience?
2: Oh, my goodness. Yeah, absolutely. I mean, it's really one of the biggest mistakes that people make is things look good on the surface. But, you know, we look further, you look closely at them and then they're not, you know, and it really can be one of the biggest mistakes that people make, Steve. A lot of financial problems don't just kind of say, "Hey, here I am. Look at me." You know, they're hidden deep down, in a so-called plan that could look just perfectly fine until, you know, retirement exposes the weakness of the overall plan or a serious weakness in the plan. So just like healthy looking produce can sometimes carry hidden contamination that we would not even really think about. Yes, a retirement plan can carry hidden risks that don't become obvious until years later. It's really problematic and it happens all the time.
1: So what are some hidden contaminants that we might find in our plan if you sit down with somebody and you go, this could be a problem?
2: Well, I mean, in a way, what I'm going to say now is a good problem, but it's still a problem and often hidden for people. That's why I want to talk about it. We're referencing large account balances, okay? Large account balances. And in general, people equate having a large account balance to a healthy retirement plan. So the first mistake here is that people think they have a plan, but actually they just have an account. And we talk about it all the time on the show. Pay close attention, folks. Your money is in a account until you take action and turn it into a plan. Okay. Mm-hmm. And it is very misleading because most people that we work with, you know, seven figure portfolios, they've got 401ks and their employers tell them, "Hey, this is your 401k plan." And it's actually not. It's just an account. Okay. So there's a big difference between an account and a plan. An account is where money's located and a plan is what's yours. And the sooner you move from an account to a plan, the better you are. 855-620-2416 is how you get in touch with us, or #250 keyword retirement. Okay. LimehouseFinancial.com. But so Steve, this large account balance.
1: Yeah.
2: What, especially if it's tax deferred, which by the way, are two words that should never go together in my professional opinion. I mean, you know, when we're deferring taxes, we're kicking the can down the road. So because a person may have a very large tax deferred account, they have hidden tax exposure. They're going to, at some point, begin making withdrawals from this tax deferred vehicle. And if they wait until the point where they're forced to take a distribution, that's a required minimum distribution, age 73 right now. And if they wait until that point in time and their account balance, assuming they haven't turned it into a plan, their account balance is higher and, you know, than it's ever been before. I mean, a $2 million tax deferred account, Steve, at age 73, roughly 4%. So that's an $80,000 required minimum distribution. Okay.
1: Wow.
2: So add that to, so let's say you got a married couple, add that to two social securities and one pension and some rental income. All of the sudden, and we talked about it, I think last week or the week before in the show, all of a sudden what's happened is this cascading effect takes place. And now there's people moving into a higher tax bracket. And now Irma is coming in and cracking the whip. Mm-hmm. She's not nice, like, you know, but it realistically, you know, that's the, it is related to the B, the Medicare Part B.
1: Part B it is, exactly.
2: Yeah, I mean, that's a surcharge that people who have higher income have to pay just to keep Medicare Part B going, you know, so that happens. So, you know, this is problematic, and so that's one of the things that comes to mind, you know, that you know, on the surface, things look good, but it's bad underneath. And I'm not saying that it's bad that people have money. I think that's fantastic. Hey, listen, if you don't accumulate, you're not going to be able to decumulate.
1: Of course.
2: And retirement is the time when we're decumulating. Folks, as an expert in income and distribution planning, I highly encourage each and every one of you out there to have an income and a distribution plan and to have it now. Okay. What is that? Well, it's a plan given to you by an expert like myself or my investment advisor, Jonathan, giving it to you. Mm-hmm. It identifies for you where you should take money from, when you should take it, how much you should take, and how long it's going to last. Essentially, an income and a distribution plan is the gas gauge for your retirement. And if you do not have this, which most people don't, you are setting yourself up for potentially taking a wrong turn on the road to retirement that can lead to a dead end. So anybody listening right now that does not have an income and a distribution plan, give me a call, 855-620-2416. And just say, hey, I heard Tripp talk about the income and the distribution plan, my gas gauge for retirement. I'd like to have that. We'll provide it to you folks. No cost, no obligation. Now, the next thing, going into hidden contaminants that we're talking about. This is
1: right.
2: Like we're uncovering things, you know. I was thinking about outdated investments.
1: Give me an example.
2: Well, like people often, let's just go back to the workplace. Let's go back to the workplace savings. So 401k, 403b, 457, TSP, that type of thing. Oftentimes people will, which they shouldn't be doing anyway, because they're not investment advisors, but they'll select a portfolio. You know, maybe it's a target date fund. Maybe it's just several different equities and some bonds or something like that. But often they'll do this, Steve, and they'll just put it on the shelf and they don't even realize it. Maybe they look at their statements. Maybe they don't. Maybe they talk to somebody with their Fidelity or their whoever. Maybe they don't. But oftentimes these investments just kind of become outdated, and the structure of the portfolio within the account doesn't change like it should as the person is moving closer to exiting on the road to retirement journey. And folks, this is where we can really come in and help you. You know, my investment advisor, Jonathan O'Reilly, great guy, love that guy. He can help you understand what is in your 401k and if it's the right thing for you, right? So, and we do this from a fiduciary capacity, only making recommendations that are in your best interest, okay? This is different than you talking to your workplace person about what you should be invested in, because we take into consideration the big picture, all aspects of planning, the tax planning, the estate planning, the income and distribution planning, the Social Security planning, you know, the money management. You know, we professionally manage money, folks. We help you with this. We do it all. So what we do is a lot different than what that person that your employer gives you access to would help you with. Okay. And there's just a big difference. And you need to be talking to us about this. If you're 59 and a half or older, folks, now's the time to roll over your 401k. Even if you're still working, you can do it. It's a lateral move, not taxed, no penalty. Your employer could care less. You have less money in your account at work, but more money in your plan, which is the ultimate goal, for you to have more money in your plan. 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
2: Things are looking really good on the surface, but what will happen later? Are there things you're not aware of happening in your retirement plan? Contaminants, silent killers. We're going to get into it coming up.
1: We are back on the road to retirement with Trip Limehouse. A nice cruise going on today, guiding us through, avoiding the detours, the bumps in the road. That's what we're doing today. Trip's been helping folks do just that for better than 20 years. And we are talking about, well, we're talking about Cyclospora, that lettuce-related thing from a, you know, and it's really caused a lot of problems around the country. So we're sort of relating that to, you know, some problems that can happen. You talked about, you know, the hidden contaminants that we see. And then what about just because we wash the vegetables doesn't necessarily make it clean. How do we solve yeah, that problem?
2: That's right. Well, and how are we tying, you know, retirement planning and, you know, contaminants on lettuce together? The whole premise here, folks, is that, you know, something that you would think would be really good and harmless, produce, you know, all of a sudden it becomes not so much. And there's nothing that you could see when you were, you know, picking up that lettuce, nothing you knew about until like it blew up. Right. 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So, you know, we were talking about, you know, how people can make mistakes. And I was referencing last segment how sometimes people just put retirement on the shelf, so to speak. There are a lot of people out there that monitor it, like, all the time. We had someone in the office recently, and he just shared with us, I mean, I look at this every day, every morning. And I thought, well, that's good. I mean, that's just how he was built. You know, that was his, like, he was kind of carried that over from his employment in the past. And, you know, he just liked doing it. But in general, what I see is people usually don't every day, you know, like to look at everything that's happening. They just want to know that if they follow a plan, that they're going to be okay for the journey. And that's how we're helping people out, Steve, is, you know, building them written plans for retirement, you know, that account for things popping up later and changing. But so the hidden contaminants, let's just go back to this. I think that people don't really realize what may be sitting in their retirement account. I'm not calling it a plan, because there is a difference between an account and a plan. An account is where you have money sitting, and that's a good thing. A plan is yours. It's what gets you where you want to go and keeps you there. So I'm going to just circle back to this. It's got to be on the top of the list, taxation and taxes.
1: Oh, my gosh. You know, got to be taxed. Got to be. Trip, I mean, we can't go a week without talking about taxes and retirement. And, I mean, there's always tax strategy, and it's ever evolving. And I think that's what puts you out in front, is that you are on the front edge of this and understand the differences.
2: Well, we have to be, because otherwise we're not helping our clients as best as possible. I mean, it could be something simple, like somebody might just be thinking about taking a distribution of, you know, their money from a tax deferred vehicle. And, you know, they might take so much that it inflicts pain upon them in the form of taxation, and they move into a different tax bracket. And all of a sudden now they're paying more for Medicare Part B. We were talking about that earlier. I mean, there's all kinds of things that can be going on there. So our job is to, hey, let's manage that appropriately. You know, if we're avoiding surprises and helping people, you know, like I call them, we call them speed bumps, detours on the road to retirement. If we're helping people do that, we're doing our job. But taxes are definitely in the top of the list of hidden contaminants. You know, I mean, like, I think that if somebody has a seven-figure portfolio that's in an IRA, they should be pretty proud of themselves for saving and accomplishing that goal. But at the same time, there needs to be this awareness that everything that's tax deferred has a partner in it, a silent partner. It's the IRS. And folks, your IRA is an IOU to the IRS. Your IRA is an IOU to the IRS. So that's a big thing you just have to have an awareness of. And again, you know, some people are just taking way too much risk than they should be taking. Maybe their estate plan hasn't been updated in years. So, you know, just to kind of finish up on this whole thing on taxes, tax deferred doesn't mean tax free. As a matter of fact, I would rather have, I'd rather have $1 million that's already been taxed than having, I don't know, $1.5 million. That's never been taxed. You know, so maybe there's two people and one says, well, I'm doing better than you because I've got $1.5 million, but the taxes have never been paid. And then the other person has $1 million and they're like, I'm feeling pretty good about this whole deal because I've already paid my fair share. I don't have a partner in my plan. I mean, so take somebody that's got $1 million tax deferred. Do they really have $1 million? No. I mean, if they were just to, you know, cash in and walk away completely, probably 30-35% could be lost to taxes right away. Even if they weren't to cash in all the way, they were just to move forward a little bit of, you know, by taking some chunks out. Still, I mean, 20-25% every time they are taking money out. So $1 million tax deferred, let's just go ahead and say it's not really $1 million. Maybe it's more like $750,000. So that's the point there, folks. You got to think along those lines. And I don't know. Also, check your beneficiaries. So, I mean, I just keep thinking of these things as we're talking about, you know, hidden risks and silent threats, hidden contaminants, you know. There's just these things that pop up. So what do you think? What's one thing the experts have said about this outbreak? What do you think?
1: We don't know where it came from.
2: Yeah. Also, what I'm thinking of is that they're like, you know, just washing this lettuce. We're talking about,
1: oh, sure.
2: We're talking about hidden contaminants. Okay. Hidden. So we're going back to the cyclosporina or whatever it is, you know, thing that's
1: the
2: happening.
1: Lettuce diarrhea.
2: Yeah. So we're talking about that. And, you know, And we're just told that simply washing the produce doesn't eliminate all the risk. And I think that's kind of an interesting thought. And mm-hmm. I do think that there's a financial lesson there, too. So sometimes, folks, surface level fixes, so to speak, don't solve deeper problems. And looking at your balance once a year or making one investment change, it's just not going to be the same as having an expert like myself or Jonathan really dive into your portfolio and examine the entire retirement strategy. OK, and sometimes what needs attention, it isn't visible until an expert like myself or Jonathan starts examining it, unpacking it, and then asking questions about it. So, I don't know. Health officials have emphasized that rinsing products, you know, rinsing your lettuce, it helps.
1: Sure.
2: But it might not completely remove this cyclospora. And that's why understanding the source matters so much. I know cosmetic change, if you think about it, cosmetic change doesn't replace comprehensive planning, and retirement planning does work best when every part of the whole strategy is in harmony, working together. And folks, by the way, a second opinion is worth its weight in gold. A second opinion can uncover risks that you've lived with for years without realizing it. And I'm offering that to anybody listening right now. If you'd like a second opinion on what you currently have, okay, give me a call at 855-620-2416. If you'd like a fiduciary to take a look at your portfolio and make sure that it's doing what it's supposed to be doing, make sure you're not paying too much in fees, make sure that the returns are sufficient compared to benchmarks, just call in right now. Ask for the Portfolio Observation Report. Portfolio Observation Report. 855-620-2416. We'll give it to you, okay? So,
1: Tripp, as we continue this little journey on Cyclospora, and with this particular parasite, the symptoms don't often show up for a week or 10 days later. How do we equate that to a retirement plan? In other words, we need to pay attention. We can't just ignore it, right?
2: Well, and here's an example. We met with a couple recently, and they were working with another broker, which, you know, for us, really probably 85% of our clients come from other brokers or planners or advisors. Okay. So this particular couple was working with another broker with a well-known entity out there. I'm not going to name it, but they had put together something years ago, and it just kind of set it and forget it as I was mentioning. And they kind of started to recognize something was wrong, not making them feel too good, metaphorically. I mean, and kind of seriously, really. And so they came in for that second opinion. We went through, what we found was that, you know, this was just not the right portfolio for them. Their risk tolerance had changed. Their objectives had changed. Their time horizon had changed. They were paying too much fees. Their rates of returns weren't what they should have been compared to benchmark. So the lesson is that, you know, I mean, a lot of these financial problems that we talk about develop slowly before becoming obvious. And the earlier we identify problems, the easier they are to correct. And folks, waiting until retirement to diagnose what you have often limits your options. So now is the time. Now is the time. I hope that I'm instilling a sense of urgency in everyone out there. We can help you. This is what we do. We're experts in all these areas and a lot more: income and distribution planning, social security planning. We professionally manage money. 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The list goes on and on. We're holistic, comprehensive planners. You need to sit down with us, folks. 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Next 10 callers in the next 10 minutes, a written plan for retirement is yours. No cost or obligation. And just to emphasize, we're working with people that have saved money, building plans to get them where they want to go.
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2: You know, we talk a lot on the show about saving enough for retirement, but let's dig into something that so many people miss with their money. And this really is a silent portfolio killer. We've mentioned sequencing risk in the past on the show. We're going to dive deep into that now, peeling back the layers so you understand it and know how it can affect you and how to avoid it.
1: We're back on the road to retirement. We are cruising along. We're almost, better than halfway where we need to go today, Tripp. And the drive has been a smooth one. It's beautiful. We've got the top down. We're enjoying the breeze. Just having a good time. But
2: we're driving around. We're driving around at night looking at the stars with the top down, just to clarify.
1: Oh, beautiful. All right. Well, I'm right there with you. I like this. So we talk about silent portfolio killers. And what we mean there is there are just little things that can happen. It's funny. My dad would never really get terribly upset with anything. If I crashed the car. Okay. You okay? Everything good? Right. You forget to take the garbage out. You think the world's going to end. It's the little things that get some people really upset. That's what we're talking about here. But that can have a real impact on our retirement, right? Little things can chip away at our money.
2: Well, and they just start like kind of compounding, adding up on top of one another. And then people may not even realize it as it's happening. It's a cascading effect. We've been last show and today I've been using that word. I like that word. It's a cascading effect. You know, one thing is affecting another And then all of a sudden you're like, what is happening? What has happened? You know? And, so I'm going to get into talking about the sequence of returns risk and define that. And this isn't a new topic for the show. It's something that we talk about on an ongoing basis because I think people maybe forget about it. They don't understand it, or they don't think that they're subject to this risk. And quite frankly, they are. But before I get into it, I want to talk about how people can avoid it. This is one way you can avoid it, folks. You need to have a part of your plan that gives you guaranteed income for life. Okay. Guaranteed income for life. And if you're married, for you and your spouse. Now, we call that the personal pension plan. And what we do is we reposition a portion of your assets that you've saved up to this point into an instrument. And the purpose of that instrument is to give you income for life. Okay. Guaranteed income for life. And the beauty of this is you're not exchanging your money for income. You still have your money there. And yes, you're utilizing it over time to give you income. But what happens is when your balance reaches zero, the income continues forever. And we're using risk management products to do this. So insurance companies are guaranteeing you all of this. It's very important what I'm talking about now, because there's a difference between drawing down a portfolio, counting on that drawing down for income. There's a difference between doing that and having income that's guaranteed for life. Okay. Once you solve that, which I can help you with as an income and distribution planning expert, well, that's what we do. Well, I can help you solve that income piece first. Then the rest of your money, we're professionally managing in portfolios, and we can have a portion that's for growth, a portion that's for dividends, a portion that's conservative. I mean, we can do all kinds of things. It just gives you more freedom. But doing what I just described, it helps you to eliminate the sequence of returns risk, and you don't want to be subject to that. So the sequence of returns risk, it's really about timing, and it's not just about performance. It's really the danger that the market is going to drop significantly in the first few years that you start withdrawing money from your portfolio rather than during your working years or when you're still adding money. So here's the thing. Two people can have the exact same average return over 20 years. Two people, Steve, exact same return over 20 years. But if one retires in a downturn and the other retires in a market rally, they can end up with wildly different outcomes. Okay. So sure. It's not about if the market drops. It's about when that happens. And here's a pretty staggering thing for people to understand. A retiree who experiences a 20% drop in year one of retirement, mm-hmm. then averages 7% a year after that, can run out of money years earlier than someone who saw the exact same average return, but it happened in reverse order. So, Jonathan and I kind of talk about this sometimes. We're like, this is like a retirement roulette.
1: Well, it kind of is. So my question then becomes, if those two scenarios, so the person who you know, like you said, retires in a downturn can run out of money. How do we avoid that? How do we avoid that in our plan going in? Do we just need safe money? Is that where the green line principle comes in?
2: Yeah, get in and see us. We need to identify this. Make sure you avoid it. But what I'm thinking about is the personal pension plan, Steve. And I was just talking about that a minute ago, creating guaranteed income for life that you can never outlive. We call it the personal pension plan. Folks, if you're out there and you do not have a pension, but you'd like to have one, we can show you how. It does take money to do this. Okay. We can't just invent a pension. And if you are out there and you have a pension and you'd like to have an additional one, we can do that for you as well. But you know, how do folks avoid this? Well, I would encourage everybody to call in right now, 855-620-2416, and ask about the personal pension plan. Folks, income determines outcome. Income determines outcome. As an income and a distribution planning expert, there's nothing more important for me than to make sure you never outlive your money and that you're not subject to this sequence of returns risk that we're talking about, okay? LimehouseFinancial.com is where you find us. Hey, quick shout out to all my clients out there. You guys are awesome. We really appreciate you. We're very thankful for you. We know that when you come in and entrust us with your life savings, that's a big deal. We don't take it for granted. We're thankful to be working with you. And we're excited to continue to watch each and every one of you succeed as we do year over year over year. So thank you for your business, folks. Now, so I don't know. It's just not really about how the market performs over time, Steve. It's about, you know, when the bad years happen. That's what it's about.
1: And the bad years are going to happen.
2: Well, I mean, that's why they call it the market, right?
1: I guess. And,
2: I don't know why else would they call it the market. Well, I guess a market, like you think about a supermarket, like you go into the store and you pick things that you would like and whatever, walk out the door. I guess that's the market too. You know, you pick things that you would like. Actually, that's kind of dangerous when I say that, because most people should not be going to the market and picking things that they may like. Really, nobody should do that. I mean, everybody needs to be working with an investment advisor like Jonathan, my investment advisor, Jonathan O'Reilly, someone that can guide you as you're in the market and as you stay in the market over time. I mean, it's just proven out there that statistic wise, people who choose to work with an expert, an advisor like myself or Jonathan, they do better long term. The market is a long term proposition. You know, it really is. But so market performance over time, you know, bad years, they can happen. So going back to we were talking about two different people having the exact same amount of money. And let's talk about two portfolios. OK, so if you can have two portfolios and they can each have the identical average return over 20 or 30 years. And I know it's hard to believe, but different results can ensue. And it's purely based upon the order in which the returns showed up. Okay.
1: Okay.
2: It's a difference between a market drop happening while somebody is still working and then adding to accounts, versus that same drop happening the year after a person retires and then they start pulling money out. So think of it like this, folks. Think of it like weather on a moving day. it's not the average rainfall for the year that matters. It's whether it's pouring on the day that you're carrying the boxes outside, so to speak. And what I'm saying is that withdrawing during a down market, folks, it locks in losses in such a way that withdrawals during a rally when the market's doing better never really help you to catch up because you've sold shares at a discount to fund your lifestyle. That's exactly why everybody needs guaranteed income for life. We have to solve the income puzzle first. You know, we need to make great decisions regarding Social Security. Everybody needs a Social Security roadmap. You know, everybody, folks, would you like to get the maximum amount of Social Security? It's your money.
1: Yes.
2: Do you want to? Yeah, exactly. Optimize it, maximize it. Yes is the answer. Well, we can help you. You know, we can give you a Social Security roadmap that will identify the best time for you to file for your Social Security benefit. Okay? Everybody needs this. Call me right now, 855-620-2416, #250, keyword retirement. We'll give you a Social Security roadmap at no cost or obligation. And we want to coordinate this with everything else that you may have accumulated up to this point in time. Obviously everything revolves around, you know, income and income planning and taking it from there, but we can help you with this. This is an area that we're experts in. And, you know, we're just talking about you avoiding the silent portfolio killer, the sequence of risks, returns. Mm-hmm. You do not want to be subject to that, folks. So far in the show, I mean, we're having a great ride down the road to retirement. We talked about hidden things, contaminants that you might not be aware of that we need to look at for you. Now we're talking about portfolio killers and how potentially you could run out of money sooner than you ever thought because you just weren't doing things the best way possible from this point forward. You know, we want to help you with that. We want to help you avoid the wrong turns on the road to retirement that lead to a dead end. And you really need this help, folks. I mean, even if it's just a second opinion to tell you, hey, you are doing the right thing. You know, whether you're about to retire or are already there, we can help you. We're experts in these areas and a whole lot more. I'm going to offer the next 10 callers in the next 10 minutes a written plan for retirement. And the written plan for retirement is going to do all of the things that we've been talking about. 855-620-2416. 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
1: We are back on the Road to Retirement with Tripp Limehouse. My name's Steve Siddall. This is a short segment, and one of the things that we kind of touched on is, you know, we talked about sequence of returns, which kind of makes me think about, okay, so how do I know what to take? I mean, if I've got a brokerage account and I've got a 401k, how do I know what to take from maybe I've got a pension? There's a lot of questions that need to be answered. It's a tricky path to walk down.
2: Tricky. It's a long and winding road. Makes me think of the Beatles song, A Long and Winding Road. I'm not going to try to sing because Amy listens to the shows and she'd be like, oh my gosh, you did it again. She did not sing on your show. The Long and Winding Road. I think that's the Beatles, right?
1: It is, right, yeah.
2: Yeah, okay.
1: Paul McCartney, right. Yeah.
2: Yeah, okay, that's a Paul McCartney one specifically, but it is long and winding, for real. The road to retirement journey. And I think basically what we're talking about now is people might have a concern, which I think they should, if the market drops right after they retire, maybe potentially, and they start taking money out of retirement. And I think people are wondering, like, how can I protect against that? And yes, Steve, it comes down to this, that concern does have a name. It's a name, and it's the sequence of returns risk. And we do talk about it all the time. Folks, you need to understand this. It's one of the biggest threats that a retirement income plan may have. And the problem isn't just losing money. It's having to sell investments after they've fallen in value to generate the income that you need. And that leaves fewer shares that are going to be available later when the market eventually recovers. So when you take early market losses combined with withdrawals, that's just going to permanently reduce a portfolio's longevity. And so cash reserves can help. Okay. I mean, folks, you need to be having, you know, 12 months of what it costs you to live on hand or more. That might sound crazy, but the purpose of that money is just liquidity. It's not necessarily to, you know, earn a lot of interest. Okay. And that can help you avoid selling investments during a downturn. And then, you know, I got to get back into this guaranteed income. Okay. The guaranteed income sources, people who have specifically implemented guaranteed income for life strategies, they do better, in particular during problems, when problems occur like what we're talking about now, when early on they're taking money and the market is dropping. Because when you have guaranteed income for life, the pressure on the portfolio is reduced because the portfolio can just be there in the background doing what it's supposed to do. Two things. Capital appreciation and outpace inflation. Folks, that's why we help you here at Limehouse Financial. We professionally manage money so that you can go the distance and you can create wealth, you can accumulate, and you can watch it over time as it's happening. But along the way, we have segregated a part of what you already have saved. Okay. We've kind of reallocated a portion to do one thing and one thing only. And that's give you guaranteed income for life that you can never outlive without any risk. It's the Green Line Principle, folks. The Green Line Principle gives you upside potential with no downside. It's a safe money strategy. It allows you to sleep at night. It allows you to really thrive in retirement because you can let your portfolio do what it's designed to do. It's going to go up, down, be sideways, whatever. And you don't have to focus on it so much because the Green Line Principle is giving you what you need, preserving and protecting your money. Everybody out there needs a safe money strategy. The Green Line Principle is what we're talking about. It doesn't need to be the only thing that you do, but folks, you need a safe money strategy. The Green Line Principle is the solution. So sequence risk, Steve. It's generally during the first 5 to 7 years of retirement, and we want to be aware of this, and we want to help people avoid it. And they can do so by coming in to see us, 855-620-2416. No cost or obligation. We'll sit down with you, and we'll talk about this and a whole lot more. We want you to succeed during retirement. We want it to be better than you ever thought it could be. And how can you achieve that? Well, come on in and see us. Pound 250, keyword retirement.
1: You know, Tripp, it's the small adjustments today that can make a massive difference in a plan, and it will give you peace of mind tomorrow. 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
2: 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They either come in the form of an email, or people call and ask these questions. And they're not soft theoretical ones. These are really questions that people want to know the answers to so they are successful moving forward in retirement. We're going to answer those and a whole lot more coming up next.
1: We are back on The Road to Retirement with Tripp Limehouse, our final segment together. That means we turn to you, the listeners. We appreciate you taking part in today's show, and certainly over the years that we've been doing the show, we get a lot of questions, and the listeners are very smart, Tripp, and they pay attention to what you're saying.
2: I really appreciate.
1: So let's
2: attention to what they're saying too.
1: Okay. So let's see if we can help somebody out. Here's the question. The first question: we keep seeing I'm 62, still working, and I need the money. Should I just claim Social Security now, even though I know it's going to be reduced? So tempting, Tripp. I hear this question, and I'm not even an advisor, and I hear that question.
2: Yeah, I mean, it's like a dangling carrot, you know, like, I'm 62. Social Security's available. Should I do it? Should I not do it? Okay, I'm going to go talk about the Social Security roadmap real quick, folks. A Social Security roadmap is a document provided to you by an expert like myself or my investment advisor, Jonathan. And it clearly defines how you can maximize and optimize Social Security. It's different for everybody. It's not boilerplate. You really need to have a Social Security roadmap to know when to file for Social Security to get the most out of it. Okay. How can you get this? 855-620-2416. 855-620-2416. Social Security roadmap. Ask for it. This is a major life decision, and it can be appealing to maybe take it at a younger age, and maybe it should be what you do, but you have to be aware of this thing called the earnings test. And I think that's what this question is asking about. Somebody's saying, hey, I'm, you know, 62. I need the money. I'm still working. Should I take Social Security? Well, you have to consider this earnings test. Okay. And it's really more expensive than a lot of people realize. If somebody's under full retirement age and they're still earning money. Okay. And that's the key, earning money. It's earned. It's the earnings test. Here's what happens. Social Security will reduce or withhold, I should say, a dollar for every $2 that you make above the annual limit. And you're not only looking at a permanently lower benefit, you may also be given some of it back while you're still working. So before you claim your benefit early, it's really important to understand the long-term trade-offs, not just the short-term cash flow. And claiming early, it definitely can do one thing, permanently reduce your benefit for life. And then the earnings test that we're talking about, that can cause a big withholding of a significant portion of your benefit while you're still working. And delaying even a few more years, here's the thing, delaying even a few more years can produce substantially more income over your life. And you got to factor in taxation. and the long-term impact of withdrawing other assets as well. So when to file Social Security, never an easy decision, shouldn't be taken lightly. It's one of the biggest decisions that you're going to make, folks. Mm-hmm. And that's why you need to have an income and distribution planning expert, a Social Security expert like myself or Jonathan, my investment advisor, give you what you need to know that you're, in fact, filing for Social Security in such a way that you're getting the most out of it and you're not leaving dollars on the table. So great question.
1: All right, fair enough. And if you'd like to learn some more, 855-620-2416, 855-620-2416. Here's one that gets a lot of debate around the kitchen table. The question is, we've got enough to pay off the house in cash. Should we do it and be debt-free or keep the mortgage and leave the money invested? That's a good question, too.
2: Yeah, I think a lot rides on that question. And that's a real common question. We see people all the time, and they're like, you know, should I just pay this mortgage off? And sometimes the answer is yes. I mean, if it's a smaller balance, I mean, smaller balance would be depending on the person and their overall scenario. But let's just say it's maybe, you know, $25,000 left on your mortgage. I mean, you know, maybe, and you've got $500,000 in a retirement account, which, by the way, folks, there's a difference between an account and a plan. We need to help you now turn an account into a plan. Okay. An account is where money's located. A plan is what's yours and gets you where you want to go. Okay. Big difference between the two. So let's say a person's got $500,000 in an account and, you know, 25 grand comes out to pay off the mortgage. They actually had to take probably 20% more or so than the 25 grand. So probably take 30 grand and pay off a mortgage. Let's say that frees up, you know, $1,000 in cash flow a month. That's a good thing. We've only reduced the portfolio by 5% or so. Not too bad. We probably can recover that pretty quickly in a reasonable market. So potentially that can work. But if someone has less money, it's not going to be the same. So it's going to depend on what are the interest rates that somebody's paying? You know, what's the rate and what's the term on their mortgage? And then also it really depends, Steve, on how people feel about money. That book you and I talk about, The Psychology of Money.
1: Yes.
2: Was that the Housel, Morgan Housel? Is that who that was?
1: Yes, that's who. Yep, absolutely
2: okay.
1: Right. Yep.
2: Yeah. So that was a great read. I encourage everybody out there to read that. And by the way, my wife gave that to me. Honey, I love you so much. Amy, you're the best. Always give me little things to help me improve and taking such good care of me in so many ways. Thank you for being my best friend. I love you so much, honey. But Amy gave me that book. I read it. Quick read. It's like everything we talk about with people. So if someone just feels like the best thing that they could do to help them is to pay that mortgage off, it's not even going to matter what we say. Like, don't do it. Or, I mean, you know, it's not going to matter because it's how they feel about it. And I'm not here to change the way people feel about things. So that's going to be my first question is, you know, like, how are you feeling about this? Because if there's sufficient resources, assets moving into retirement, or if someone's already in retirement and things are ticking along just fine, is it bad to continue to have a mortgage payment? I mean, no, I don't think so. If the rate is reasonable, it can work just fine. So having a mortgage, not having a mortgage, it's really going to be, the question is it's going to be around based upon the person and how they feel about money, what their current asset level is, you know. And so let's say somebody does have a mortgage. We're just going to go ahead and build that into a plan. Let's say they've got 14 years left on a mortgage and the balance is, you know, 160 grand and their payment is 1200 a month. Well, you know what, Steve, when we talk to people about what is your retirement budget and we help them with that, then that's where we're going to ascertain what their mortgage payment is. And we're going to build that into their plan. And as long as their retirement success rate is good, even with that mortgage built in, we're fine. Right. There's good debt, bad debt. Mortgage is good debt, but a lot of factors come into that question, and it's just not an easy answer for me to say blanket across the board, pay it off. I mean, you know, there are others out there that would just give that blanket statement, but I'm a little more sensitive as to how people feel. And by the way, folks, that's one of the biggest differences here at Limehouse Financial, and people tell us this who come in, is people who come to visit us tell us that we really do a good job listening to them, just listening to them. and not necessarily focusing on, hey, here's a product, here's a strategy, here's a rate of return, here's an investment. I mean, all that stuff is important, but the most important is you. And that's one of the things we pride ourselves in, is just taking the time to listen to you, to get to know you, because that way we can have a whole lot of fun helping you. And we do it all from that fiduciary capacity, only making recommendations in your best interest. 855-620-2416. If you'd like a written plan for retirement, I want you to give me a call right now. Just to be clear, though, we can't have an income and a distribution plan if we don't have money saved. Okay, folks? So I want to help everybody out there as best we can, but what we're really doing at the core of it here at Limehouse Financial is we're helping

0: by our team of certified financial professionals. And by the way, this is not something that you can just say, hey, send me or email me. No, you must come in, go through our process so we can get to know you. Do what I was just talking about. Spend time with you. And then we build this plan. You'll be better off for it and you deserve it. So call in right now and ask for that. So, all right, then we got time for maybe one more, Steve.
1: Absolutely. We got time for another one. Should I convert some of my IRA to a Roth now or just wait until required minimum distributions begin? Yeah, the Roth conversion question. There's a lot of answers to that one. And they're all right.
0: Well, I think that I think that again, I mean, waiting might feel easier. Okay, but it can also mean losing years of planning opportunities. The period between retirement and required minimum distributions is often one of the best times to evaluate strategic Roth conversions while taxable mm-hmm. income may be lower. Smaller conversions over several years, they can reduce lifetime taxation. And, you know, required minimum distributions, if a person hasn't done proper planning, they can push a retiree into a higher tax bracket later. So what happens is really essentially Roth accounts, they're going to provide people with tax-free withdrawals and greater flexibility. Now, every situation is different, Steve. So conversions really need to be coordinated with an overall tax strategy. That's what we're here to do. As a matter of fact, we call it the Roth conversion analysis, the RCA. If you're out there thinking about Roth conversions and you want to know if it's good for you, just call us right now, 855-620-2416, and ask us for the Roth conversion analysis. We'll help you through this. Folks, I'm so thankful that you tuned in today for another great episode of the Road to Retirement Show. I want to encourage you to tune in next week at the same time. Tell your friends and family about us. We want to help all people out there do better on this wonderful thing called retirement. I'm Tripp Limehouse. It's a pleasure being with you. Until next week, God bless you.
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0: Happy Saturday to you. What do you got going on this weekend? Did you get any showers last night? Did you get some rain? Got some thunder boomers, some lightning? Some of that was gnarly. Not good. Not good. Was not a fan of that. But I'll take it. I'll take that over 115 heat index. No, I ain't got time for that. Ain't nobody got time for that.
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Columbia's Classic Hits, 98.5 OMG Night Trainer. What's up? 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

0: Classic Hits Night Train here. It's Saturday morning. What are you doing there, kiddos? You know, we're just around the corner from Labor Day. I was like, Labor Day? What do you want to do on Labor Day? I don't understand this. Apparently, some people want to do labor on Labor Day. I don't understand that. 35% of people already have a specific home or property-related project planned for the Labor Day weekend. Another 17% are very likely to take one on. Here's the way I look at that. Here's, I think, the true answer to that, to get to the bottom of this. Somebody has made a honey-do list. That's what that is. Honey, I need you to do this weekend because you're off 3-day weekend. That is a honey-do list. That is exactly what that is. 31-year-old woman in Florida was arrested for attempting to defraud a senior citizen. She entered the jail saying she did not steal the money from that woman. She had $3,200 cash shoved up her. I don't know how that got there. I didn't put it there. I must have been sleeping hard. Somebody put it there because I didn't put it there.
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17: For a long time, when we talked about the HPV vaccine, we were talking about protecting girls from cervical cancer. But now there's something every parent of a boy should know as well. The vaccine isn't necessarily just for girls, because a new study out of Johns Hopkins School of Public Health found that boys and young men who got the HPV vaccine cut their risk of developing HPV-related cancers by about half. HPV, that virus, is incredibly common, nothing to be ashamed of. Almost everyone who's sexually active will likely be exposed at some point. The CDC currently recommends the vaccine for kids at ages 11 or 12, but it can be given as early as 9. And if your kid missed it, it's not too late for them to get protected. Catch-up shots are recommended through age 26. If you have questions, if you have concerns, your family pediatrician is a good place to start. I'm Dr. Sanjay Gupta, helping you live a better life.
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Classic Hits Night Train here. Celebrity music birthdays over the weekend. James DeBarge. He was married to Janet Jackson at one time. You got Debbie Peterson from the Bengals. Roland Orzabal from Tears for Fears. Only 65 today. Wow, that's got

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0: Classic Hits Night Train here. Good morning. Top of the day there, kiddos. Another warm one out there today. They're saying maybe a little bit less humidity. Supposedly, we had a cool front come in. That's so overrated of a term in the middle of August. Oh, a cold front came in. Woo! Gonna break out the jackets. No. Really depressing. You ever thought about eating dog food? Huh? According to a new report, 23% of dog owners say they'd like to try their dog's food without hesitation. 16% would try it only once out of curiosity. To be fair, though, pet food, especially dog food, has come a long way. Expensive stuff is closer to human food than you might think. I don't know about that. You know, I used to have a neighbor live near me, and their kids had a dog at the time. I'm trying to remember what dog I had. But anyway, I had a dog at the time. Had some dog treats out there. He's like, oh, give me the blue ones. I love the blue ones. He was eating these dog biscuits. Enjoyed them. What goes on in your home, kid? How is that home? Should I call the state on them? He's eating dog biscuits and he enjoyed them. He said the green ones weren't as good as the blue ones. I was like, I don't know, man. I don't know.
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Classic hits. Good Saturday morning, boys and girls. Just going back to this, would you eat your pet's dog food? 45% of dog owners say their dog's food is higher quality than their own meals. 49% say they pay more attention to their dog's diet and health than they do their own. I'm going to make sure you're healthy, Rover. You're going to be healthy. I'm going to eat donuts and Doritos, but you've got some good.

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0: Classic Hits Night Train here. Happy Saturday afternoon, kids. How's your mom and mom and I'm good. Make sure you like the Night Train in the Morning Facebook page, please. And as always, thank you for making me your 13th favorite morning show. God bless you. Gen Xers, when's the last time you went to a concert? Here's the problem. Gen Xers say they will go to concerts when this happens. Gen Xers are not going to concerts. I don't know what gen I am. What gen am I? I was born in 70. Here's what they want. They want to bring back physical tickets. Cell phone tickets equal anxiety. God, do they ever. Plus, they're good for souvenirs. More chairs. Chairs are awesome. Gen Xers would go to more concerts if there were more chairs. Cleaner restrooms. They're not big into the row of porta potties. Who is? I totally agree with this one. God, I agree with it. Fine the band $1,000 for every minute they are late in taking the stage. Most Gen Xers would prefer an earlier bedtime. Also, speaking of that, Gen Xers say if it's spring or summer, the concert should start at 3 p.m. and be done at 6 p.m. so that no one has to drive home in the dark. Good God. Were you born in the 30s? God.
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5: 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I'm Dr. Sanjay Gupta, helping you live a better life.
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Morrissey, Bad Religion, Simple Minds, Adam Ant, just to name a few. Coming up next hour, Dumb Criminal, was it a man in Florida? Well, oh my God, yes, it was a man from Florida.

0: 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Make sure you like the Night Trainer Morning Facebook page. And as always, thank you for making me, kids, your 13th favorite morning show. You ready to, like, just use the bathroom really bad? I mean, like, really bad? 30-year-old man in Florida named Omar. Omar Solomon was arrested for speeding on the interstate earlier. He was clocked doing 117 miles an hour in a 17-mile-per-hour zone. That's a little bit over the limit. Omar reportedly told deputies that he was trying to make it to the bathroom at Buc-ee's, but the nearest Buc-ee's was roughly 61 miles away in Daytona. I'm going to assume in that 61-mile span, there was another bathroom somewhere. Probably a gas station at some point there with plumbing. Charged with reckless driving, super speeding. In a Facebook post, the sheriff's office said, "While we all love clean bathrooms and the variety of tasty snacks at Buc-ee's, if you're going to use that as an excuse for speeding, you should probably make sure you're actually close to it, 61 miles away." Now, I made the trek to Florence constantly. I love Buc-ee's, man. You could eat off a Buc-ee's bathroom floor. I get if you're picky about the bathroom, but I think at some point when you're prairie dogging, you might just accept another gas station's toilet. I'm just saying, I'm a prairie dogging up in here. I don't know if I can. 61 miles?
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Classic Hits, Matt Trainor, Saturday afternoon. I have yet to see The Odyssey, and I really, really want to see The Odyssey. It has become the highest-ranked all-time rated R movie, and it's still climbing. $1.4 billion, which it surpassed Deadpool and Wolverine at $1.3 billion. Like I say, still climbing.

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0: Classic Hits Night Trainer. It's Saturday afternoon. All right, today is National Tooth Fairy Day. I was wondering, what is the going rate for a tooth? What is a tooth's value in 2026? Delta Dental always releases this data every year about this. 33% of children go to bed early when expecting a visit from the tooth fairy. That's up significantly from last year, 23% increase. Children's curiosity is always on the rise, too. 30% are asking to learn more about the tooth fairy compared to last year. Now explain me this tooth fairy thing again. How does this work? Don't ask, or he won't show up, you little... 35% of parents say the tradition encourages better oral care in their kids. I agree with that. I do. Tooth fairy's not going to come if you got a mouthful of cavities, you fool. The average value of a single tooth during the past year increased 17%, by the way. Last year, it was $5 and a penny. Now it's $5.84. That's a lot. 32% of kids received a physical gift this year instead of cash, up 19% from last year. And by the way, for cost of inflation, since 1998, the average cash gift left by the tooth fairy has surged 349% from $1.30 to $5.84. That's insane growth right there. Here's how it works. As I recall how the tooth fairy did this thing, the tooth fairy always gives more on the first tooth, and then there's a rapid decline in the following teeth after that. You peak at tooth one, you start dropping them out. It could go down to a dollar a tooth. It's not as meaningful as tooth number one. At least that's how my tooth fairy works.
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I'm good. All right, this is a crazy story out of Mexico coming up. I'm not really going to be able to do it justice. It's fascinating. But he's alive. I'll say that much. Story's on the way. John Wayne now.

0: All right, so this is crazy. This is crazy. A fisherman in Mexico was just found alive after spending, are you ready for this? 15 days trapped in complete darkness inside an underwater cave system. The rescue was especially tough because visibility was bad. The man had to be guided back through the underwater cave using a rescuer's air supply. His name was Ernesto Valdez. Said he stayed alive by drinking water he found in the chamber. He spent his days sleeping and praying because he had no way of knowing whether it was day or night. First of all, how did God name to get down there? But second of all, how did they find the man? And 15 days in there, you know, this is where I'm going to die. This is where I'm going to die. You had to be thinking that. So anyway, a positive. He's not dead. He's made it out.
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1: I could stay awake just to hear.

Magic Hit Saturday afternoon. Night Train here. Guess what? What, Night Train? I'm done. What are you doing the rest of your weekend? Anything? I don't know. What am I doing? Supposed to help with the yard sale cleanup. I don't want to do that. Don't want to do that at all. Said no guy ever. Yeah, I'd love to help clean up after a yard sale. God, no. Young Matthew Scurry's on the way next. I'll catch you back here Monday, 6 to 10. Until then, I am Night Train.

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0: Classic Hits on a Saturday afternoon with Matt Scurry. Hope you got a nice weekend going on. People are voting for the best female musician of all time at a site called Ranker.com. And I can tell you right now, the Swifties are not going to be happy with this. I'm not going to hit all of them, but I will hit the top five for you. At number five, Dolly Parton. Number four, Celine Dion. Aretha Franklin comes in at number three. Tina Turner is in there at number two. Whitney Houston is number one on that list of the best female artist of all time. Speaking of Swifties, Taylor Swift does not make the list until number 59. So, yeah, Swifties are not going to be happy with that list. And it's still open, so look for them to inundate that website and vote for Taylor. On the way for you, you know how they do things. You can't make those Swifties mad. On the way, we got Tiffany and Journey coming up.
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0: Classic hits on a Saturday afternoon with Matt Scurry. I was talking about this yesterday. A construction worker, young guy, 18-year-old part-time student, was working on a construction site down in Belgium, running a jackhammer, when he struck gold. Actually, it was gold coins. Actually, it was thousands of gold coins, along with 40 gold bars, all in all estimated to be worth more than $10 million. He's not going to get to keep it, unfortunately. The cops are trying to search it out, who it belongs to, and, of course, if there's any criminal activity involved around this. He says for just a moment he thought about not telling anyone and keeping it. If it had been maybe $1,000 worth of gold, probably, but he says $10 million, you can't hide that kind of money. You got to agree with him on that. Man, you know you'd be tempted, though. Good grief. UB40, got music from Heart coming up next.
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Your home for Night Train weekday morning 6 to 10. 13th favorite morning show. Ha! He's shooting for 12. Check him out Monday morning. Help him out with that. Here's Roxette.

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All this week, we are giving you chances to get qualified for that Darker Waves Festival Flyaway going on in Huntington Beach this November. 3 days of fun and festivities. 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

0: Classic Hits on a Saturday afternoon with Matt Scurry. If you happen to be lucky enough to have a pair of tickets for the AC/DC show coming up on September the 8th in St. Louis, you are one lucky dog. You're in for a treat. There's been a change in the opening acts. The Pretty Reckless have been opening up for AC/DC for a while now, but unfortunately, they had to bow out on that date. Not quite sure why. But you're not going to be too upset. They're being replaced by the Foo Fighters. Now, sadly, it's being billed as a one-night-only thing, but Dave Grohl is beyond stoked. He wrote in an Instagram post how excited he is about it, says he's been a fan of AC/DC since the 80s and he was a kid. Foo Fighters opening up for AC/DC. That's going to be one heck of a show. Got some Bruce Springsteen on the way for you next.
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0: Classic Hits. How you doing Saturday afternoon with Matt Scurry? Got a couple of new movies in theaters this weekend. Insidious, Out of the Further. This is the sixth installment in that Insidious franchise. I can't believe there's been six of those. Spa Weekend, another new one in theaters this weekend. It's got Anna Faris, Isla Fisher, Leslie Mann, and others in it. And the other new one that's out is the Jason Statham movie. This is called Mutiny. And this one is, I think this is the movie that was accidentally released on Netflix or somewhere a couple of days ago. They actually accidentally released it on television before it hit the movie theaters. I'm sure it's been taken down since then. But anyway, Jason Statham's new one, Mutiny, is in theaters this weekend. And of course, you still have Spider-Man that is still making buku bucks. And you still have The Odyssey, which is still making plenty of money as well. So some things to check out in the movie theaters this weekend. Talking Heads, Paul McCartney, coming up for you next.
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0: Classic Hit Saturday afternoon with Matt Scurry. Slow down on those highways out there. Don't be like this guy. 30-year-old man in Florida. His name is Omar Solomon. He was arrested for speeding on the interstate earlier this month. He wasn't just speeding. This dude was flying. He was clocked at 117 miles an hour in a 70-mile-an-hour zone. And this was broad daylight, 2:45 in the afternoon. Reason he was going so fast? He told the deputies, after they finally caught up with him, he told the deputies that he was trying to make it to a bathroom at Buc-ee's. The nearest Buc-ee's was roughly 61 miles away in Daytona Beach, and he had to go really bad. So anyway, guy has been charged with reckless driving and super speeding. Didn't even know there was such a thing. You know, a roll of toilet paper is going to be much cheaper than that ticket you're going to pay. You might want to buy one and keep it in your car. Got some Journey music and Huey Lewis coming up for your Saturday afternoon drive. Don't be speeding out there. Be safe.
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As always, it's been a lot of fun. I do appreciate you inviting me along for the ride. Going to leave you with Bon Jovi.

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